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3: The New York Knicks are going to the NBA Finals for the first time in 27 years. And I think I can speak for the whole city when I say it's so gratifying to finally see something go well for Timothy Chalamet.
4: Yeah, speaking of which, they say this is going to be the most expensive ticket in New York history. Now, of course, there's always adjusting for inflation, but it might be just true flat out. If there's a Game 6, which would be at home in New York, they expect those seats, the Tim Chalamet seats, to be seven figures.
5: Wait a minute. One, two, three.
4: A million.
5: No.
4: $1 million at least for a seat.
5: What?
4: Even if you're Tim Chalamet, Jon Stewart, Chris Rock rich, do you drop $1 million for a Game 6 Knicks seat?
5: I don't care if I'm Elon Musk rich.
4: Well, and I've said this many times over the years. I would love to know how that whole thing works. I don't know if that's the way that works anyway, or if the Knicks organization or the network, or there's all kinds of people that benefit from those celebrities being there rather than anonymous businessmen who might be as rich as Timothy Chalamet, but you've never heard of them. You don't want those guys in the front row.
5: No, some guy in shipping. Yeah,
4: that doesn't make you more money or make it more exciting. Anyway, I was watching some New York media this morning, I was watching this morning because it's all practically all New York, and them talking about how it's the most sports excitement in that city in many decades, partially because you got Yankees, Mets, you got Giants, Jets. There's only one really NBA basketball team that anybody pays attention to, and that the city's just on fire for this whole thing. So. It's going to be highly annoying, and I just can't wait for Wemby to go in there and drag them around the court in Madison Square Garden. That's what I'm hoping happens.
5: Wow, very vengeful again. Petty again, Michael. You notice that? A theme is emerging.
6: Yep.
5: Other people's pain is Jack's joy. Schadenfreude.
4: New York media's pain? Yes, absolutely my joy. $1 million for a seat. We'll see.
5: I'm an NHL guy. I've been watching the Stanley Cup playoffs, including the finals, in which my beloved Carolina Hurricanes, I've been like the biggest fan in the world for maybe a year, lost to the Las Vegas Golden Knights. Vegas? What? Hockey? Golden Knights? Their logo's an embarrassment? It's terrible.
4: I didn't know either one of those teams existed. I've heard of the...
5: informed that the Hurricane... Oh, go ahead.
4: I've heard of the Canadian teams. I haven't heard of all these American teams.
5: Have you heard of the Chicago Blackhawks?
4: I have heard of them, for some time.
5: Yes. Speaking of which, I heard on the telecast last night that the Carolina Hurricanes, the last won the Stanley Cup in 2006. And I'm like, wait a minute. There's been a Carolina hockey team for 20 years.
4: I couldn't have told you that. And they won the Stanley Cup. Wow.
5: It's insane getting old. Anyway, yeah.
4: So late in the show, we had the breaking news that Donald Trump signed an executive order around AI. AI. I can't do it.
5: Why do you even try?
4: I don't know why I try. It's a test of my brain, and I fail every single time. Anyway, executive order about artificial intelligence.
5: You got to take that test where you got banana, elephant,
4: train,
5: school bus, train. Right. I passed it. Highest score they'd ever seen.
4: Except I'm

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1: Tell me to put my phone down and stop doom scrolling. You're doom scrolling right now, aren't you? And what were you supposed to be doing anyway? Let me guess, something productive, and you were going to do it, get right to it, but instead you said, just let me look at my phone, at 1 minute, turn to 2 minutes, 2 minutes, turn to 40, 40 minutes, turn to 60, 60 minutes, turn to stop, down scrolling, put down your phone now, you're feeling burnt out, you just

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1: I'm assuming the headline of the decade is not that Peebo Bryson has died?
2: No. No, indeed, though he will be sorely missed. This is not headline of the decade because of its importance, but because it just, well, I'll just read it to you. Scientists find yeast in frozen mummies' guts, use it to make sourdough bread. So you got a frozen mummy up in the tundra or whatever, and you do an analysis and you say, hey, this appears to be yeast. And somebody in the lab thinks, yeah, yeast. You use that for bread. You want to make some sourdough bread? What?
1: Hey, this bread's really good. Did you make it? Yeah, funny story.
2: Yeast. Frozen mummy gut yeast.
1: Mm-hmm.
2: There's probably some value. It's a broadcast report. I couldn't be troubled to watch it and studying ancient yeasts. But, I mean, boy, if I happen to be at a cocktail party with you and that's what you do for a living, lie or let's talk about sports or something. Oh, the structure of Middle Eastern ancient yeast was really inspiring. Oh, boy. So on a completely different topic, I came across these two bits of information separately from each other. But and this first one's about Britain. And there are a number of really interesting, important stories about Britain right now. And I was considering crafting one of my segments that, of course, has to have a title and theme music. And I was going to have the British music that we always play. And I was going to entitle it, What's All This Then? But I decided to separate this story.
3: Hello!
2: What's all this then? That was going to be the introduction. Because this fits so well with an American story. Britain's lost generation of workers. And they make the point that if you pay people not to work, don't be surprised when they don't work. Britain is learning this lesson about its welfare state.
1: That seems like something that goes without saying, but socialists don't get that.
2: You're absolutely right. Yeah. Thank you for jumping in there. It's true. Britain's learning about this lesson about its welfare state the hard way as a new government report revealed that 1 in 8 of its working age youth currently are not employed, in school, or in job training. It's about 1 million. They point out nearly 60% of these youths aren't even looking for work. More than half have never held a job. And nearly half of Britain's idle youth now claim to have a work-limiting disability.
1: Did you give us a definition of what you mean by youth?
2: No. Working-age youth. No, let me find
1: the
2: ages.
1: Is that including below 18?
2: Let me look. Let's see. Nearly half claim disability. More than 42%.
1: Half claim disability. Wow.
2: And of those, I think 42% cite mental health problems as their primary condition. I'm too anxious to work.
1: I just don't have the motivation. I just can't.
2: My disability is anti-motivation syndrome.
1: I've got a case of rather not do that. Itis.
2: Rather than the hand up that liberals often claim, these benefits have become a trap for recipients who face little incentive to reintegrate into the workforce. About 70% of youth who claim a disability benefit are still on it a decade later.
1: God, how many times do I say to my kids in various situations, you know how many things I did today that I didn't want to do? It's a very long list when they have to do something they don't want to do. Do you know why I did them? Because I didn't have any choice.
2: Yeah, it's an enormous loss to the economy, too. And the final thing I wanted to throw in from this was that even when young people want to work, the government makes it hard for them to do so. This is something, Jack, you're dealing with right now. Steadily rising payroll taxes for employers. A lot of people don't even know that payroll taxes exist. If I decide to hire you, the government says, aha, we're taxing you on hiring a person. Whoa! If you want more of something, subsidize it. If you want less of something, tax it, right? But anyway, steadily rising payroll taxes for employers and a minimum wage that has increased by as much as 84% since 2019 for some younger age cohorts in Britain are pricing young, inexperienced workers out of the job market. As the great Tim Sandifer pointed out,

0: Carmen Eye Radio. He's Eric Cronin. I'm Gary McNamara. Now, one footnote to the story that I told when I had my Scott Pelley moment at a manager that was not my immediate boss, but above that, and I won.
1: Yeah.
0: Is I knew that I had to get out of there.
1: Yeah.
0: I knew that somebody in that high position, even though management, upper management, and the top management took my place, you cannot continue working in a place where you have done that to the big boss, locally.
1: Yeah.
0: And so 9 months later, I was gone. And I started interviewing immediately and was doing interviews. And then if that hadn't happened, I wouldn't have ended up here.
1: We've been blessed here for nearly over 21 years, but our 21 years together. And right now, such a great situation.
0: And it's a joy.
1: We got pros on the production team.
0: Yep.
1: We've got management that lets us do what we do and respects us, and we respect them. And it's just great. We're really blessed to be in the situation we are.
0: We are.

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1: And he's Eric Carlin. 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
2: And thank you.
1: Yes. All right. So, you know, just very quickly with the Scott Pelley thing.

0: 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And I should have said, Bram can stay in the catio until the construction is over. So I apologize for that. I am so sorry.
1: There's a catio?
0: Yeah, I have a catio. I'll send you a picture of it. Please have new cohort tell us about himself and his background.
2: Yes.
0: So,
2: as
0: Bram,
2: Parker Smith used to sing, getting to know you.
0: Getting to know you. All right, Bram.
1: What do you want to know?
0: You're from?
2: Heights, Waits, Times in the 40.
1: Dalton, Georgia. I don't know that much. I'm a musician. I've just recently moved back into the area. I have a history of I used to run a venue with some buddies. I don't.
2: Come on.
0: Where was that?
2: No,
0: Boston.
2: I just moved back in the area. Well, you have to say from where. I used to run a venue. People don't know what the hell
0: that
2: means.
0: Bram.
2: With some buddies. Come on.
1: So I was active in

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1: The sentence was really interesting, but that's okay.
2: Do you like junk food? Because I'll bring it in.
3: I'm not the biggest fan of junk food.
1: Don't.
2: Okay, then
1: don't let the camel's nose under this tent.
2: Listen.
1: Or you'll be getting day-old bread and all this other crap.
2: No, I brought him some. All right, so just you can put it in Lloyd's Construction. That's the best gift ever. That big old glass.
1: The big glass jar. It looks like it's from a 1920s apothecary.
2: It's the best. Hey, if you use my microwave as gauge to my personality, my soul is a black hole. That's according to Bubba. You know Bubba would have a great comment on that. I love these. Look at this one. I love JR. Look at that. Oh, that's the greatest kind of please clean after use, and it's Jed cleaning the microwave.
1: You would, wouldn't you?
2: I probably would, yeah.
1: Somebody
2: said boring. Send them back. No.
1: Was he talking about Bam Bam or talking about all of us?
2: Bam. His response was very evasive. He must be a fugitive.
1: I know. That's what I thought, too. Are you in the witness protection program by any chance?
3: I can confirm nor deny.
2: Listen, he's, what, 27, 28?
3: 28.
2: Okay. Hey, at least we got that out of him.
1: What's your birthday, quick?
3: July 24th.
1: Okay.
2: Oh, coming up. All right. All right, so listen to this. There's a story in today's Chattanooga Times Free Press. You ready for this? This is what the Spain soccer team must have. You ready? Mm-hmm. When it comes to eating.
1: Okay.
2: Chefs can only cook with olive oil and Maldon sea salt. Meats must be cooked.
1: Have you listened to Ed Jones?
2: He's right about the olive oil. I don't know what Maldon sea salt is. I don't know. Meats must be cooked on the stove or in the oven. No frying. Okay. Heirloom tomatoes. This is crazy.
1: Did you say tomatoes?
2: Heirloom tomatoes cannot be sliced or diced, but must be grated. This is typically how you would prepare a tomato for the classic Catalan garlicly toasted bread and tomato dish. Even the jams for toast must be a specific brand that is 100% fruit with no extra sugar added.
1: Why does that surprise you? Do you know, seriously?
2: No, I don't.
1: Well, I didn't ask the question yet. So what question are you answering?
2: You're going to say, do you know what professional athletes
1: thank you very
2: must
1: much.
2: Do for their body to
1: not
2: prepare?
1: Not just professional athletes, but it goes on the college level. Back in the day, I always, if you've seen the movie Bull Durham, I always laugh at that scene of them on the bus where they're handing them bags of burgers through the window. I have been on that bus a gazillion times. My first years, after a game, after a basketball game with these, you know, scholarship athletes, guys that went on to play in the NBA, they'd get two Hardee's burgers and an order of fries and a Pop-Tart after the game. And it has come so much to as precise. I mean, this is the top of the world in athletics. These are the highest trained, among the highest trained people in the world. And it has come all the way. And the first person that I ever saw do this was Randy Webb.
2: Yeah.
1: Randy Webb training Gerald Wilkins is the first time I was exposed to it, because eating has come so far in 30 or 40 years, and now it's as precise as that.
2: So you're trying to tell me that football, like the mocks, they will go and there's a huge salad bar there for their dinner?
1: Well, I mean, like I said, pregame meal is always 4 hours before game time. Always 4 hours before game time. And there are precise things, and there won't be fried food. There's usually some chicken roasted, stuff like that. It's always healthy stuff. They carb up a little bit.
2: And on the bus rides, they have they provide lunches that are healthy.
1: Yes.
2: Tuna?
1: healthier than they used to be when it was two burgers and
2: interesting.
1: A big thing of fries and a shake.
2: Wow.
1: Yeah, it is come a crazy amount. I

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1: Uh-oh.
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1: That, in fact, I don't even want AI to be integrated into everything.
2: Has that ever happened?
1: Oh, certainly.
2: Really?
1: Oh, plenty of times, yeah. I mean, one of the things that I've certainly noticed, again, the AI fatigue, right? Now, every app, a lot of times just an online transaction, there's some AI chatbot that, you know, kind of takes over. And I don't need that, right? I mean, think about a couple of years ago. I remember walking into Home Depot and seeing a refrigerator with a touch screen on it.
2: Right.
1: Right? Do we really need that? I don't need my coffee pot to be hooked up to Wi-Fi.
2: So you can have a case as an attorney. You can put it into AI and go, you know, how did this attorney setting a precedent win this case? And they can just tell you exactly the plan of action on how to win this case.
1: It can. That's what I call using AI in my job is the co-counsel mode, right? It can edit what I draft. It can help me stress test ideas and improve my thinking. But ultimately, I'm still responsible for whatever that output is.
2: Does anyone else remember? I remember this Ask Jeeves back in the early 2000s.
3: I remember that.
1: Oh, of course. Yeah, that in some ways was predated Google in some sense. Yeah,
2: getting a great response, Brad. I heard that all the major players are buying up the nuclear power plants. Is that why they want to privatize TVA? I mean, I don't know if you can answer that, but this is what people are learning.
1: I think it's going to be a long time before we see any realistic, successful effort to privatize nuclear energy. I don't see that happening anytime soon.
2: Okay, we talk about fatigue, and you know what? People are getting tired about it. How do you separate, you know, using AI effectively and just oh gosh, I can't take it anymore?
1: For me, it comes down to understanding that AI is a tool, but it's not my master.
2: Mm-hmm.
1: I can use it to delegate tasks, but I never use it to delegate my own judgment.
2: Mm-hmm.
1: You know,
2: this one says the AI learns from input into it. So if Jed used it every day and started off with Jed Mescon doesn't suck, it will learn and give the answer that Jed doesn't suck. It learns from input everybody puts into it.
1: That's a great way to game the system. And
2: I mean, that was an easy
1: yourself,
2: explanation, Jed. Wasn't it?
1: Yeah, it's definitely a good one. I like that one.
2: This one says a lot of employees are making use of AI in everyday duties, which is true. But you can't. You still can't beat the eye-to-eye contact and that personal contact.
1: I agree, Jed, and I think that's one of the real reasons why we're not going to see this wholesale job slaughter, right? Mm-hmm. And I think that also points out a real boundary on the utility of AI, right?
2: What?
1: AI can help you solve some problems, but it's not going to dispense wisdom, and it simply cannot replace a face-to-face contact and relationship building. It just can't.
3: Help me, because you folks said that the AI centers don't employ that many people, but other people, some politicians, have said that AI will create more jobs than it takes. So how are those two consistent?
1: Wow. So here we are. We're back to these futuristic predictions, right? And I think we all need to be pretty cautious about that. In fact, there was Jeff Bezos just within the last week or two had a forum where he made that same point. Mm-hmm. And basically what he said was, if you were to go back to Amazon in the early 90s and you were to tell them about 50% of the jobs that would exist at Amazon in 2026, people would have no idea what you're talking about, right? And his whole point was saying is that these massive technological paradigm shifts in the short term create a lot of fear and concern about displacement, but over the long term, they create jobs that we can't even anticipate what those might be at this present time.
2: All right, I want to talk about the moral and political debate that's going on with AI. We'll talk about that in a moment. Let's get sports. He's real. This is not AI. Here's JR.
3: It's some sort of intelligence. Artificial, I'm not sure. 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New York Knicks get game one of the NBA Championship Series. Knicks finished the game on an 11-0 run, beating San Antonio 105-95 to take a 1-0 lead in that best-of-seven series. Knicks trailed by as many as 14 points in the second half, rallied to claim that win.

0: Hey, it's 8:35. Spring is here. That means great weather, longer days, perfect for a construction project at your home, season after season. Eddie Lloyd from Lloyd's Construction has been there for families wanting sunrooms, a new deck, a new porch. 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I could go on and on because you know what? 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He shows up on every job and he takes incredible pride in this community that he serves. 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Eddie, thank you, buddy. Eddie Lloyd, 902-5420. We just appreciate you very much. So there's a vocal group of residents up on Lookout Mountain. They've launched their own website called NoGondolaLookout.com, which is their response to Rock City's proposed plan to bring tourists to that attraction by gondola. So last week, we heard the pros from Rock City about the lift. Now the cons, as we welcome Dr. Dan Fisher to the show. By the way, the Lookout Mountain, Georgia Planning Commission is due to give its recommendation on the Rock City gondola next week. Once again, it's NoGondolaLookout.com. Those signs aren't staying up in people's yards. Either they're wanting them or they're stealing them. Doctor, it's great to have you on the show. Good morning to you.
1: Well, good morning, Jed. It's a real privilege to be here.
0: Yeah, so what's the, why no gondola?
1: Oh, it's a pretty complicated thing. For almost 100 years, Rock City has been a citizen of sort for Lookout Mountain, but Rock City really is planning some major expansion. And I don't think, and I think a lot of people on Lookout Mountain do not think, that the expansion's in the best interest of Lookout Mountain. It's a classic case of what's good for Rock City is not good for Lookout Mountain, and what's good for Lookout Mountain is not good for Rock City.
0: I mean, it just seems that, you know, we're hearing about the incline, and now they want to charge $1 per passenger. And, I mean, is it just residents don't want strangers in their community?
1: Well, I think it's more than that. We do have security cameras up here, and we do have stickers on cars to try to recognize the residents. It makes it easier for the police department to look at and run down people that really shouldn't be up here. But I think it's more than that. I mean, I've said all along with the number of letters that I have written, I've written as many as four, some of which have been published in local papers and the paper up here on Lookout Mountain. But I think first and foremost, Lookout Mountain is a residential community. That's the way it was set up 100 years ago, and that's the way it is right now. That's the reason I live here. That's the reason that 2,000 people live on the Tennessee side and 1,600 people live on the Georgia side. We want to keep it a residential community. We can deal with Rock City the size it is right now, but we don't want it to get any bigger. And Rock City claims that they have a major expansion in the works,

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1: Well, their statistics say that they have 600,000 visitors per year right now.
2: Okay.
1: They are anticipating and projecting as many as 900,000 or even 1 million when the gondola is built and their expansion plans are enacted.
2: Is it the gondola per se? I'm sorry. Finish your thought.
1: You go ahead. I'm sorry. I interrupted you.
2: No, I was going to say, is it the gondola per se, or is just the addition of whatever 400,000 additional tourists on Lookout Mountain that's the problem?
1: Well, I think it's a little bit of both, but I have said all along that it's the expansion, the future expansion that we're concerned about, and I think the gondola is just a conduit to allow for that expansion. Now, you know, the construction and installation of a gondola is a whole nother thing. This mm-hmm. goes through land that is now National Park Service land. And we think that this would be terribly destructive to that land. I mean, to put in a massive machine like they're talking about would mean trees would have to be cut down. Construction road would have to be cut into that area. Concrete, bulldozers, backhoes. I mean, it would destroy the National Park Service in that area, and we don't think that the federal government would even allow for it. But we're asking for an opinion from the federal government. We just haven't gotten it yet.
2: But your issue is people. I mean, you're finding ways to not bring more people up the mountain. I mean, I get that, and saying that the park, we're not talking about the park per se. Or we're not talking about bulldozers. There have been bulldozers on Lookout Mountain before in areas of Chattanooga. We're saying we do not, and I'm not arguing with that. What you're saying is we don't want double the amount of people that Rock City brings. That's the whole issue, correct?
1: That is correct.
2: Okay. And
1: we
2: don't
1: think
2: fair.
1: That's in the good long-term interest of Lookout Mountain. In a residential community.
2: Gotcha. Yeah. That makes sense.
3: I mean, do you think that this should have all started with the environmental argument, or was that your basis for what y'all were doing? Did you start with the environmental argument?
1: Well, this is like a lot of things. It started kind of slow and a little bit on the QT, and then all of a sudden it kind of exploded when Walker County voted on this back in February. And then the Planning Commission of Lookout Mountain, Georgia, had a meeting in April. And I think all of a sudden a lot of people realized that this was a subject that was pretty big, and a lot of us didn't know about it. So mm-hmm. I think that's one of the reasons we've been so energized over the last month or two, because this seems to be coming to a head on June the 10th. It's a week from now, and, you know, we're trying to stop it before it goes too far.
2: Do you have any idea what the other expansion would be? Is that one of your concerns? If Rock City went and said, okay, here's our total nine-step plan, would that be more compatible with your thoughts? Meaning,
1: well,
2: talk about transparency.
1: Sure. I mean,
2: transparency.
1: I think that they need to be transparent with what they're trying to do. Yeah. And I think if the Planning Commission of Lookout Mountain, Georgia, is going to vote on this in a week, we ought to know what all nine steps of the plan are. Now, Rock City says they don't want to release that information for competitive reasons. But frankly, they don't have any other competition in this area. So I'm not sure what the competition argument is. So, yes, it's all about environmental. And then the other thing that you might be interested in, because I know you've got listeners from the town of Chattanooga.
2: This is
1: going to affect St. Elmo. This is going to affect Flintstone, Georgia. And if they're going to divert cars off a lookout through that area of Chattanooga and then in North Georgia and then have a gondola base down there in Flintstone, Georgia, I mean, what's that going to do to the traffic in that area?
3: Hey, Dr. Fisher.
1: They've been completely left out of all this decision-making.
3: Dr. Fisher, hold on. Ferris Robinson, good to have you on the show. Your thoughts?

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1: Sheets of paper. Think about this today. If you tried to do this today.
2: No laptops, no phones, no.
1: You pass these papers out. You got this room. Columbus, Ohio was viewed as the center of the country. Mm-hmm. So we gave them a red pencil and a blue pencil. And they were reading these things and said, underline in red something that you think is just totally unbelievable. Not
2: BS.
1: Not accurate. Right. And in blue, circle words or things that you think, now that's interesting. So that is where the lines you talked about, JR, we had constructed these. It was sort of like the Berlin Wall speech.
2: I get
1: it. That section, same type thing. We bring it back. We're in the White House on a Sunday before he's going to do this speech. He's been at Camp David.
2: Mm-hmm.
1: President Reagan comes back and he reads the speech he has handwritten.
2: Mm-hmm.
1: It's got his strikeouts where he did this, that, way, but it's three legal pages. And it was trying to go back one more time and explain that I did not do this and da-da-da. And so Senator Baker turns to the president and said, Mr. President, at some point, this speech you ought to deliver. And he did after he had left the White House. He did deliver it. But we need to see something different now. And so then Senator Baker turned to me and said, Tommy, why don't you share with the president what you all learned? And Ronald Reagan understood survey research. Dick Wortham was his poster, had done this work. So he listened to it, and he really would react very positive.
2: So the research done in Columbus, Ohio.
1: Correct.
2: And, you know.
1: We came back and said, Mr. President, here's what people want to hear. One, first of all, they want to hear from you because they missed your voice and you know, all that. Number two, they want you to take responsibility.
2: Yeah.
1: And that's where the line that had been in there is the buck stops with me, the Harry Truman language.
2: Right, right,
1: know,
2: right.
1: I am responsible. I thought this, but here's what happened. It was a mistake. It's now time to move on.
3: With the Hinckley incident, where were you?
1: When the
3: assassination attempt.
1: I was working for Senator Baker in the Senate at that point.
2: And so you were not in the Reagan White House at that point?
1: No, gotcha. That's back in 1981.
3: Yeah, where were you when you heard it?
1: In the majority leader's... Yeah, the majority leader's office in the Capitol. We were all in there getting ready to start the day, and you know, I can't remember who it was. Somebody comes in and says, "The president's been shot." So we turn on the TV, and you know, we see what's going on. You know, all this fanfare. Isn't it kind of interesting that shooting we had what? Couple months ago now.
2: At the same place.
1: At same place. Same place. Well, it was inside the building.
2: Right.
1: This one was outside. But I'd just say, maybe somebody in Washington needs to figure out, let's find a different venue.
3: Were you
2: close? Yeah, the ballroom. That's what it's called.
1: Right.
3: Were you close with James Brady? Did you know him?
1: I knew him. I knew Jim when he was in the Senate. He worked for Bill Roth, senator from Delaware. Hmm. That's where I first met Jim.
3: Can you believe your life, Tom? I mean, come on. This is incredible. I know you're... This is...
1: But I get to come home, Jed.
2: There you go.
1: This is it. This is... I know I've mentioned this to you. The most important thing, particularly with young people, is if an opportunity comes, think about it, but take the challenge.
3: Speaking of...
1: But don't forget where you came from.
3: Yes.
1: We had this... I had this opportunity. My children had opportunities that were great, they learned from, but said, we never want to forget where we're grounded.
3: Speaking of opportunities, I was talking about you the other day with your, the Walt Disney, not the...
2: Cells.
3: The cells that you bought. And I said, oh yeah, they were giving them away for like 40 bucks, whatever.
1: That's correct.
3: I said, I was just bragging about you. I said, oh man. And then your grandson, when he was watching the cartoons, and he says, I saw that cell.
1: That's right.
3: It was great. Hey, listen, somebody says, do you have any Tip O'Neill stories?
2: I was going to ask the same thing, Colin Powell, because you shows you at the table sitting next to him. So
1: let me share.
2: But Tip O'Neill was.
1: Let me share the Tip O'Neill. Chris Matthews was his press secretary when I was the press secretary.
2: Chris Matthews, the star of TV back in the day.
1: Back

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1: Is it that the quote-unquote balls and strikes or the quote-unquote straight news reporters, why do they take themselves so seriously, when especially in today's world, nobody outside of that world does?
2: Well, it's because they used to be a big deal. I mean, it used to be where you only had network TV. You talk about Murrow and Cronkite, and you talk about these titans back when it was there were limited pipelines for all this news, and they were the gatekeepers. And they are trying like hell to hold on to that credibility. That's all they have. It's because it used to be that's all there was. And now they're being undermined by independent media and the internet, everything, everything.
1: I hate Walter Cronkite, by the way.
2: What's that?
1: I hate Walter Cronkite.
2: But Walter Cronkite was a leftist goon like all of them.
1: Yeah, just
2: like,
1: exactly right.
2: Just like Dan Rather showed himself to be. They used to be better at hiding it because, you know, they didn't have access to a social media platform. So some of them just can't control themselves.
1: Yep, that's part of it.
2: They just can't control themselves. And they're losing their grip on this power. And what do people do when they're losing their grip on power? They start to go insane. And so you're seeing that now. You're seeing all these, like, they're all boomer libs, Dale. That's what they are. There's very little difference between Scott Pelley and those boomer libs out of the No Kings protests.
1: That's a good
2: point.
1: There's
2: very little difference.
1: That's why they get along so well, apparently. All right.
2: Yeah.
1: Let's come back to let's come back to Tennessee here for a second. Monty Fritz, John Ross. I guess they're having a fight over who gets to get their head kicked in the most by Marsha Blackburn. John Ross is saying, "Hey, he's not even a real candidate over there."
2: John Rose.
1: John Ross is a former boss of mine in Memphis, actually. John Rose.
2: Right.
1: Yeah. So John Rose. Is saying, I'm the real candidate. This guy's a fake. He's got controversial views. Monty Fritz is like, oh, yeah, you took money from the Jews. It's like, all right.
2: That'll cover
1: everything we need. Is Marsha Blackburn in any danger at all? What would that look like?
2: I don't know. I mean, it would, she's, maybe if you looked at it to where, if she's taking it for granted, you know, if she's one of those people who thinks she's going to sail into it. You know, I mean, think about when, you know, Hillary Clinton started acting like it was a coronation and that she was going to win, like it was her turn. You know, maybe that could turn some people off. But I mean, at this point in the game, Marsha Blackburn, she's won statewide office before. She's a strong candidate, name recognition. People know, you kind of know what you're getting with her. And it does kind of feel like that, right? Like, you know, all these folks within the GOP establishment, it's like, okay, this is your turn. Now it's your turn. And you might get some challenges from the John Roses and the Monty Fritzes, but I don't see really a scenario where Marsha Blackburn is not the next governor. I don't really think I guess that there's got to be just some sort of advantage for somebody like John Rose and Monty Fritz to stay in a race like this.
1: I guess you'll get a little bit more attention.
2: Yeah, raise your profile a little bit.
1: Yeah. Yeah,
2: but we see it all the time. We see it all the time, Dale. People running for office who have no business running for office. And it's not always like Spencer Pratt. You know, Spencer Pratt, you would say 6 months ago, he has no business running for office. But completely different scenario out there. And by the way, you know, not to take it out of Tennessee and out to California, but they're all coming here anyway. the elections out in California. Look, I mean, I'm not from California. I don't live there. I don't really have any interest there, except it's very bad for our system of government if elections are run like that anywhere at all. It undermines any kind of faith we've got in free and fair elections when all the mail-in votes come in. And what do you know? You know, they all come up beneficial for Democrats. That's just not good for anybody.
1: No, I tend to agree. Graham Plattner, let's wrap this up this way. There is allegedly more scandals coming, which I find kind of funny, though. All right, look. I sat down in front of Elizabeth Warren, and she's like, look, you love porta potties and Nazi tattoos and saying rape victims deserve it. But if you do one more thing, we're gonna have some real issues here. So is there anything else? He's like, nah, that's it. They got me 100%. We're done. And now there's news that there's yet another story dangling to be dropped. Can we wait till June?

0: 9th. Until the Democratic primary's over here. Let's wait. Why are they doing all this oppo? You got 1 minute. Why are they doing all this oppo now?
1: Well, I mean, it's simply because the guy has good polling numbers. And again, I guess you wait until they're locked in. Because there was a point where they could go back to Janet Mills because there was another candidate.
0: She said the other day, I'm still in the race. Yeah.
1: And you know what? And she might still be on the ballot, right, on June 9th?
0: Yep.
1: So that can't be good if somebody who just, if the tattoo wasn't enough, or if the denigrating the service of a Purple Heart recipient wasn't enough, or if all the creepy, the guy's a total phony.
0: What could be like, next? Like, what else right, could there yeah, possibly I mean, what could, be?
1: Listen, if you were on board for the Nazi tattoo and all the denigration, the sexual assault comments, if you were on board, if you're still right, I guess this, Dale, if they find out that it was Graham Platner's cocaine at the White House, maybe that'll turn. So I have no idea what it could be other than, you know, you don't start a kick account and post half-naked pictures and then start sexting with a bunch of women early in your marriage if there's not more fire where that smoke is.
0: Well, also, I'm going to mention this every single time it comes up. There's two things in that photo of that kick thing that people need to pay attention to. One, his toilet seat is up.
1: Oh.
0: Okay? There's a toilet in the background, and his toilet seat is up, and that's disgusting. Two, he is strategically covering his Nazi tattoo.
1: Yeah, which shows he knew exactly what it was.
0: That's number one. And number two, it also meant that when he got with these girls, they roll in.
1: Yeah, but none of the girls he's getting with on Kick know what a Totenkopf is.
0: No, I know. But here's the thing. Again, there's a reason I bring this up. If it's there and they see it, they're going to ask.
1: Right.
0: If you get to the moment and this guy's alone in a room with them, they're not going to ask the big burly guy who's there for a casual sexual encounter what his tattoo of skull and bones thing is. So he essentially raped them by deception. Your thoughts?
1: Okay, so they would not have consented had they known that it was a Nazi tattoo.
0: There we go. Mm. There we go. I should be a political oppo guy. I feel like
1: absolutely. I think when you're explaining, you're losing. You know what they say?
0: Yeah.
1: All right. Well, I think our time is up, though.
0: Thank you very much, Jake, from the Nation of Jake. 98.9
1: The Roar. End of the fun, guys. End of the fun.
0: 98.9 The Roar in Memphis. Thank you so much, Jim. Everyone else, we'll come back. Stay tuned.
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8: 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When it comes to facing the loss of a loved one, navigating through all the channels of funeral arrangements while shouldering grief can be challenging. 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

0: Can we talk about Meigs County for a second in the Trail of Tears Park? Can I? Max, help me out here for a second. Trail of Tears is bad, right?
1: Yeah. Yeah.
0: Okay. All right. We just generally accept that premise. Like, I don't think there's anything controversial or anything about that. That's the general consensus. Trail of Tears, bad. Okay, good. I always wonder about highlighting the negative. And what I mean by that is, like, do you want to put on a billboard, like, come to the Trail of Tears Park? Do you want to do that? And I'm not saying we have to look the other way or anything like this. I get it. Oh, one of the cooler things you're ever going to see is there's a museum in Montgomery to the transatlantic slave trade, not to it, but representing the transatlantic slave trade. Like there's a whole museum to it, and they sell it as if it's a tourist operation, which it is. It's a huge tourist draw. But unless you're going for that, it doesn't welcome you to the city. And I'm not suggesting we should not have like remembrances. I'm not saying any of that. I'm not saying that. I always think about that. I always think about those things. Like when people see that and they think about it, it's like, you know, before I moved to the deep South, so to speak, because I lived in Birmingham for a little bit. Before I moved to the deep South, I remember this. I was going to Vegas one time, and inside the in-flight magazine, Austin magazines are like internet pages that you turn. Like they're physically made out of trees and like paper, and you turn them. Okay.
2: When I was real young, there was Nintendo magazines.
0: Okay,
2: I remember.
0: All right. Good.
2: Just barely.
0: Just want to let you know what a magazine is, but. And in that magazine, Birmingham, Alabama had an ad. And it referred to itself as the diversity. Like the diversity. Okay, that was their thing. We are the diversity. And I thought to myself, why would you come to Birmingham, Alabama? We used to be racist. It's like, okay. I mean, that's a hell of an argument. And there is, like, some of the statues in Birmingham are really wild. Really wild. There's a statue in Birmingham that has a dog attacking you. Like, that's what it is. It's a statue of a dog on a chain attacking you. Okay? I mean, that's what it is. And I understand completely why it is and why it exists. And you don't have to convince me of any of this stuff. I get it. Okay. Everyone should understand exactly what it is and what's going on here. Everyone should fully understand this, right? So you kind of look at that kind of stuff and you wonder to yourself, is this the best foot forward? Is this what you want to put your best foot forward? I say all that because there is a new Cherokee Trail of Tears State Park dedicated here. It's the 65th state park, and it has. And this is the way the Chattanooga Times Free Press sort of brands it. Ready? Tennessee's 65th state park offers the opportunity for the public to connect with one of the darkest episodes in the state's history. And I'm not being critical of the premise behind it. Okay. I'm not. I get it. I understand it. I get it. And it sounds very interesting. Okay. It just does. I don't know. It just doesn't strike me as something that you kind of want to put out there. But at the same time, how do you tell this story without telling? You can't tell someone to go to the slavery museum without basically calling it the slavery museum, which is not its official. It's not the official name. Okay, that's not what it is. It's called the Legacy Museum. You see the point here? It's called the Legacy Museum. Now, you may think to yourself, okay, hold on one second. How do I know what that is? Okay? If you called it the Slavery Museum, I would know what it is. But you call it the Legacy Museum, you're not going to know what it is. Unless you're already looking for it. And there is a, and I'll just tell you this for those who don't know. If you ever go to Montgomery, you should go see this thing. I'll just tell you that. There is a portion of the museum where they hang blocks from the ceiling. And you walk through this corridor. And the corridor is a corridor, another corridor, but the each one of those blocks represents

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1: See that they happen. And I'm a guy who's like, look, these Confederate monuments, I completely realize why you want them down. I told a group outside of one Confederate monument protest, I said, look, guys, if you want this thing taken down, come up here at 2 o'clock in the night and hook up, get a tow truck and wrap something around it and pull it down. I mean, because the idea that you're going to have like some sort of conversation over this where a bunch of people are just going to be, okay, fine, take it down. That's not how this is going to work. It's going to be an ugly debate. And I didn't really want them to do that. The point I was making was you need to understand that there's a lot of different points of view with this thing. And, you know, again, if you're explaining, you're losing, and I was explaining. But this museum, or this state park here, I just, when I saw it, I was just like, doesn't really work for me. Max, am I making sense here?
2: Let me tell you a little bit about what the reason I know a little bit about this. My wife is part American Indian. Her great grandmother met her great grandfather on the Trail of Tears.
1: No, I understand. Hold on one second. Let's be clear here. I know you're about to tell me about something. I know what the Trail of Tears is. Yeah. The point I'm making here is do we want that as the branding of this? And that's my question. Go ahead.
2: Up there, a couple of times a year, they have things like powwows where the Indians will gather that are of descent, and they dance and they do their thing, and that's kind of a central place for that up in that area. So I would imagine that's why they've named this park what they've named it.
1: So let me ask this, and I guess this is probably the way to ask this question the right way. Are they cool with it?
2: Yeah.
1: Okay. Yeah. I mean, so I guess that kind of answers the question then, because that is the thing. And you know, I look at this and I just kind of I get what they're doing here. I do. They're creating a space. God, I sound like a liberal. They're creating a space here for other types of recreation too, but they're building it around this thing, and it's sort of like a statement about what happened there. I mean, here's how they brand it. Again, I read you that quote before. This site stands as a witness to one of the most painful chapters in American and Cherokee history. It stands as a testament to the strength, the endurance, the living presence of the Cherokee and Muscogee people. With the addition of this new state park, we are strengthening the network of places that tell a story of local, state, tribal, and national importance. This place is important. The history isn't pleasant, but it is history. And it's important that we tell the story, because when you tell the story, then you tell the history, then you're less likely to repeat it. Yes, the name of it is Trail of Tears. Got it. But I would liken it to referring to the museum I was talking about in Montgomery as the Slavery Museum. Okay? Which you don't really want to do. But the Holocaust Museum in D.C. is called the Holocaust Museum. Okay, I mean, so there's that. Go ahead, Max. I'm sorry.
2: I think people of Indian descent, and even people who want to learn about the Indians that were here before they got here, this is a place for them to gather. And I know the Indians feel this way. This is a way for them to come back to what they own to start with.
1: Okay, all right. I think that's fair. I went into, and I just went through and looked up some stuff just to clarify in my own mind. The National September 11th Museum and Memorial. There's that, obviously. There's the Holocaust Museum. You know, so it made me think out loud. And maybe sometimes I shouldn't think out loud like this, but it does make me think out loud. And I want to just make sure that, you know, and Max, thank you so much. You can help me understand these things a little bit better, because I just, you know, I look at these kind of things and I wonder to myself, is that really what you want to drive people to this? And the argument would be that, yes, you want people to come here and learn about this and be a part of it. But it's not solely for that. That may be the problem that I have. That it's not a problem, and put that in quotes. That may be the issue I'm maybe raising here. It's not solely for this purpose. Okay, it's like saying, let's go to the 9/11 park. You know what I mean? That and maybe that's

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1: Opportunistic. Yeah. Being opportunistic is different than trying to time the market. Would tell you
2: something. Yes, I agree, Kyle.
3: The other thing, too, is let's say someone comes in here. They've got money in a 401k. They've got $900,000 in a 401k. They've been in the market. They dealt with the volatility. And they come to us, and they want us to manage their money. Mm-hmm. And I don't look at where markets are at that point in time. They've been fully invested. I see their portfolio was 70-30.
2: I don't even blink at it.
3: 70-30.
1: You're just rolling it over? Yeah.
3: Now, that's different than the individual that comes to you that just sold their business.
1: Correct.
3: None of that money's ever been involved in the market. And now they come to you with $2 million of cash or $500,000 of cash,
1: whatever the number would be. Treat it the same.
3: And you say, all right, are we willing to do we want a dollar cost? How do we want to get this money from where it was never in the market? It was in a business. It was some third-party kind of money. Could be an inheritance or whatever. But it's really completely newfound money for whatever reason it would be.
1: Would you might not dollar cost average if the market's down 30%. You might be like, hey, look, you're lucky. This is great timing. Let's put it all in.
2: Now you agree.
3: I do think you could draw
1: and that's
3: conclusions.
1: Being opportunistic. That's not timing
2: the market.
1: Because you're not saying you know what the market's going to do. That's the main differentiator. People that say, I'm going to time it and I'm going to wait and I'm going to do this, you're implying that you know what's going to happen. Someone that's dollar cost averaging or taking advantage of what they know is in the current situation is being opportunistic. That would be the main differentiator, in my opinion.
2: I really like the dollar cost average approach, Kyle. I think it works in that, particularly with money that hasn't been in the market.
1: Mm-hmm. Yeah.
2: And that is a little bit different from the, you're right. You happen to sell the business, markets have collapsed. Yeah, just put it all in.
1: Yeah.
2: But if you feel like markets are normal, markets are high, what I've seen that works really well for people is you set up, maybe it's monthly, maybe it's bi-monthly, maybe it's quarterly, commit to some sort of schedule, mm-hmm. and then stick with it and don't worry about it.
3: Don't pay much attention to what markets have done in a particular period of time.
2: And other people are that more opportunistic type, where they're okay holding the cash and they'll make the move when... At the next correction, here's what we know. There will be a next correction. We just don't know when it'll be.
1: But also, I would say know yourself. Like, if you know being opportunistic means you've got to wait for the right opportunity. And if you're a person that's going to justify, oh, this is it, don't have more sitting on the side. Like you have to know yourself enough to know whether you can be that.
2: That's true.
1: And if you're going to risk it and put it in something stupid, just put it in the market and don't think about it.
2: Yeah.
1: Don't wait on the ups and downs.
3: All right, next on this list, and this one's kind of interesting to me. You have a client, they're here, husband and wife, they've got five different accounts. Why do they have five different accounts?
2: Probably because tax law dictated it. I mean, there's rare other circumstances. But
3: historically,
1: IRA,
3: most
1: Roth
3: of the
1: IRA,
3: time,
1: yep. brokerage it, there, accounts,
3: you yeah. have different tax law. Because what three says is ignoring tax efficiency and withdrawals. You've got to pay attention to this.
1: Absolutely.
2: If you're lucky enough to have the different buckets, why would you not? I mean, in some cases,
1: that's a great point.
2: Folks simply don't have them. All their money went into a 401k. It's in a traditional IRA, and they got $100,000 in cash, and that's it.
3: You know,
2: there isn't a lot you can do with that.
3: Well, I had to. I had an older person that came in not too long ago that was an existing client, and for whatever reason, and they had the dollars to do it, but they really wanted to upgrade where they lived.
1: Yeah.
3: And where they were going to go was going to cost $200,000 more than what they were going to sell their home for. Mm-hmm. Now, they were in a situation where they said, well, I don't really want to have a mortgage. I want to take that money out of my IRA. And I'm going, you can. But I said, number one, it has the potential to impact
1: IRMA.
3: Social Security tax. It has the potential to impact IRMA. Mm-hmm. It has a tax bracket. Creeping effect from the standpoint you're going to be paying at the 22 and or the 24% bracket versus mm-hmm. the 12.
1: Yep.
3: Where you've got to look. To me, the objective is not to tell the client what to do, is to make them aware of what the repercussions of what it's going to cost them to do A versus B.
2: Yeah. 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
3: This afternoon with a high of 85 degrees. Clear skies tonight, going down to 59. More sun tomorrow. And they say we might make it up to 86 tomorrow. Right now it's 81 degrees and sunny at Talk Radio 102.3 FM, the Talk Monster.
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1: ABC News, I'm Brian Clark. The first case of the New World screwworm has been detected at a cattle ranch in southern Texas. And Secretary of Agriculture Brooke Rollins says her agency is ready to mitigate.
2: I was on the phone with about 50 of our cattle ranchers in Texas late last night. And I said, the single, we're getting the treatments down to you. We've got the veterinarians, we're surging inspectors, etc.
1: The fly affects livestock, and while the USDA says the beef supply is safe, experts warn this could drive prices higher. Jet fuel prices higher as a result of the war in Iran. American Airlines says it's going to suspend some routes during August and September. Acting Attorney General Todd Blanche told reporters he's honored and humbled that President Trump plans to nominate him to the position permanently, but that nomination path is uncertain. Several Republicans on Capitol Hill have voiced unease about Blanche's prior role as the president's personal attorney. This is ABC News.
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1: From ABC News, I'm Brian Clark. The New World screwworm is an invasive fly. It preys on livestock and can have major impacts on the beef industry. And now it's been spotted on a ranch in South Texas. The Secretary of Agriculture, Brooke Rollins, told Congress that the government's surging resources to the area, but she also informed President Trump more money is needed to make this a permanent solution.
2: We're going to need $1 billion to launch a new facility, to break ground, to really invest on the other side of the border, to slow down.
1: Today, the president set to introduce a plan to spend about $700 billion to boost the coal industry. The push would also include the nation's first new coal plants to be built in more than a decade in Alaska and West Virginia. Ohio borders West Virginia, and Acting Attorney General Todd Blanch was there today for an administration announcement announcing charges against over a dozen people that the federal government says ripped off state and federal assistance programs, part of the anti-fraud push.
3: Against 14 defendants allegedly involved in fraud schemes targeting over $50 million here in Ohio.
1: The acting attorney general also said he's honored and humbled that President Trump plans to nominate him to the position permanently, but some Republicans have shown hesitation, citing his role earlier as the president's personal lawyer. The vote counting continues in California almost 2 days after the primary vote ended, and ABC's Alex Stone says that's fueled some conspiracy theories.
4: But President Trump is today making claims without any evidence that Democrats are intentionally holding up the vote and trying to steal the election. Republicans are currently among the top vote getters in results coming in here. President Trump is also claiming the U.S. attorney is investigating the vote, which the U.S. attorney's office in L.A. is not confirming.
1: Former National Security Advisor John Bolton's going to plead guilty to one count of illegally retaining classified information and pay over $2 million. 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
6: Watch out for a wreck on Claude Ramsey Parkway at Hickory Valley Road. Traffic is backed up on 24, eastbound all the way from downtown to the 59 interchange, and westbound from the Lookout Valley area all the way back to Belvoir. Drive carefully. Art Sanders, Right Now Traffic.
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1: Because he told us that last time you guys had a home game, but he was telling us he left high school and moved to Spain.
2: Yep.
1: To try to further his game or whatever.
2: Yeah,
1: so that's, that's super cool to have that connection.
2: Yep.
1: Just the people that we're going to see in this, the players we're going to see in this World Cup, I mean, it's just, like you said, the best players in the world, certainly. And I guess, I don't know who the favorite is, but I guess Spain would be one of them, right?
2: Mm-hmm. Yeah, for sure. I think, you know, Spain, France, Argentina won it the last World Cup, so... but yeah, there's the biggest names in the world all competing for one trophy. So it's as good as it gets, really.
1: How much will you guys be able to watch it?
2: I mean, I'll probably watch as many games as I can. I don't think I'll be able to see anything in person, just because of the season and whatnot. But yeah, we'll be watching tons, all in the new film room, probably.
1: Yes. There you go.
3: That's awesome.
2: Yeah.
1: What's that screen like 135 inches or something?
2: Yep.
1: Is it a projector screen?
2: Yeah. It's massive.
1: So it feels like you're in the game when you're watching video. There you go. All right, Luke, CFCTix.com, CFCTIX.com. You can get tickets. Again, it is Chattanooga hosting Red Bull New York 2 side, and that would be at Finley Stadium Saturday at 6 o'clock, CFCTIX.com. Luke Husakuski, midfielder for CFC. Thank you, my man.
2: Yeah, thank
3: best you
2: for
3: luck,
2: having
3: brother.
2: Me.
1: You
2: thank
1: got
2: you.
1: It. Yeah, best of luck. Keep on going, man. CFCTix.com. Quick break. We'll check the Warner Griffin text line when we return here on Sport Talk and WGOW, the Talk Monster.
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5: Watch out for wrecks on Ox Highway at Sanders, Birmingham Highway at Wauhatchie Pike, and at Business Park Drive, Bonnie Oaks at Benton, Taylor at Stewart, and the on-ramp from Ringgold Road to southbound 75. On 24, the traffic is backed up eastbound all the way from Lookout Valley to past the 59 interchange, and 24 westbound backed up from downtown to Belvoir. Drive carefully. Art Sanders, right now traffic.
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8: Hey, everybody. Dylan here with Dwayne Madden from the Hemp House. 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

0: Yep, times 524. The game is the world famous Service Systems Joe's Did You Know? Our weekday quiz game here on Sport Talk on the Talk Monster. And we've got Bobby on our Dr. Pepper hotline. Bobby, welcome to Sport Talk. We appreciate you listening. How's it going today?
1: Going great. How are y'all today?
0: Fantastic. So, Bobby, you're going to have one chance for participation, two chances if you beat me in at our prize pack, the America 250 prize pack, two tickets to the Athens Chamber of Commerce afternoon or night with Dale Earnhardt Jr., July 16th. An American flag from our friends at Elders Ace Hardware in Red Bank. A couple of hats and koozies from Athens Distributing. Two haircuts from Great Clips. So, Bobby, you know what to say when you think you know the answer.
1: What gal or WTOW?
0: He's all over it, Bobby. Yeah. There you go. As we open the door now on Service Systems. Joe's Did You Know? It's time. Time once again for Joe's Did You Know on Sport Talk and the Talk Monster.
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3: 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You play to win the game. 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
0: Joe's Did You Know, our afternoon quiz game right here on WGOW.
4: You drinking my sake, Kimosabi?
5: I'm struggling. Let go. You won a lot of fights, Wallace. Not this time.
4: You sipping my soupe, Guadalupe?
0: Joe's Did You Know, where you could win monster prizes just for playing. So let's get started.
6: I know. Bobby, Quake, today's topic, fantastic front women, rock bands, and the ladies that lead them. All right, here we go. And who you guys say this show's not inclusive. Stop it. All right, question number one.
0: We love the ladies.
6: Ooh, it's a lady. All right, question number one, Bobby and Quake. Which 80s rock icon published the book My Grandma and Grandpa Rock with her husband and lead guitarist Neil Giraldo? Was that Patti Smith, Stevie Nicks, Pat Benatar, or Linda Ronstadt?
0: Quake. Pat Benatar.
6: Correct. All right, Quake up 1-0. Question number two.
0: I think it's Patti Smith.
6: Is it Smythe?
0: Somebody will text in, I'm sure.
6: Oh, yeah. Correct. People love correcting.
0: They do love correcting.
6: All right. Question number two. Which 80s icon joined Ozzy Osbourne for Close My Eyes Forever? Was that Chrissy?
0: Quake. Lita Ford.
6: I knew you'd be a Lita Ford fan.
0: Uh-huh. Why wouldn't you be?
6: Big old hussy.
0: I like hussies. I'm a fan.
6: She's all right. Number three. Linda Ronstadt recorded many rock cover songs. Which song was originally by Smokey Robinson? Was it Ooh Baby Baby, Blue Bayou, Back in the USA, or Tumbling Dice?
1: What gal?
6: Yes, Bobby.
1: Back in the USA.
6: That's incorrect.
0: Smokey Robinson may have done it, but Blue Bayou?
6: That's also incorrect. Ooh, Baby Baby.
0: Okay.
6: The correct answer. All right, Bobby, you got to get
0: these
6: last two.
0: The only one I know, Ooh, Baby Baby, is Salt and Pepper. Come on.
1: Yeah.
6: Ooh, Baby Baby.
0: The Baby Baby.
6: Push
0: Ooh,
6: it.
0: Baby. Push it real good.
6: All right, I'll stop. All right, number four. Got to get these last two, Bobby. Evanescence's powerful lead singer is named Amy what?
0: Oh, gosh. Evanescence. I don't know, but her voice is awesome.
6: It is. Is it Amy Armstrong, Amy Lambert, Amy Lee, or Amy Hell?
0: Hell?
6: H-A-L-E.
0: Oh, Hell. Okay. Quake. Amy Armstrong.
6: Incorrect. Bobby.
1: Lee. What gal? Lee.
6: That is correct.
0: Nice. Nice.
6: All right.
0: Bobby.
6: One. Get this last one. You've tied it up. Patti Smythe. Is that right, Craig?
0: Probably. Yeah.
6: Patti Smythe or Smith.
0: As far
6: of
0: as you know.
6: Scandal married what New York bad boy? Was it Donald Trump, Dennis Rodman, Dee Snider, or John McEnroe?
0: Quake. D. Snyder.
6: That's incorrect.
1: What was B?
6: B or Dennis D? Here's your options. Donald Trump, Dennis Rodman, or John McEnroe?
1: Miguel, Dennis Rodman.
6: That's incorrect.
0: Got to be McEnroe.
6: McEnroe, the correct
0: sure
6: answer.
0: Sure as hell, Trump. All right, Bobby, so you are in the drawing. We'll do that drawing July 2nd, and it is our two tickets to the Athens Chamber of Commerce Dale Earnhardt Jr. event July 16th. The good old American flag from our friends at Elders Ace Hardware, including Joe. A couple of hats and koozies from Athens Distributing and two haircuts from Great Clips. If you're our winner, Bobby, we'll call you and tell you how to pick up your prizes. Sound good?
1: That'd be great. My birthday is July 19th, and I'm a veteran, so I
0: want
1: to see the flag.
0: Woo! Yes, sir. All right, Bobby. Yes, sir. I hope you win it, my man. Thank you.
1: Y'all have a great day.
0: All right, you too. We will close the door on Service Systems, Joe's. Did you know when we return here on Zaytalk Monster? And we're going to talk about that fan getting a lifetime ban from the NBA in the finals last night. It was crazy.
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8: ABC News, I'm Brian Clark. President Trump announced a $700 million initiative to boost the nation's coal industry. It would include building the first new coal plants in the U.S. since 2013, set for sites in Alaska and West Virginia. In the Oval Office, the president also announced plans for another makeover project in Washington, D.C. This one, a promenade from the Lincoln Memorial to the Potomac River.
9: They want to call it the Trump Promenade, but I don't know if I want to do that.
8: He has indicated that he'll nominate Todd Blanche to be the permanent attorney general. Blanche currently serving in the acting role. It's not clear if he has enough congressional support to get confirmed. Former Attorney General Pam Bondi told the House Oversight Committee in an interview last week that it was Blanche in charge of the release of information related to Jeffrey Epstein. The Treasury Department's imposed sanctions on a group of Cuban officials, including the president, as the Trump administration continues to pressure the communist regime. This is ABC News.
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14: Watch out for wrecks on 24 westbound, just past the Lookout Valley exit. Ox Highway at Alabama Avenue, Lee Highway at Little Debbie Parkway, Gun Barrel at Goodwin, Riverside at Wilcox, and Birmingham Highway at Wauhatchie Pike and at Business Park Drive. 24 eastbound is backed up from Lookout Valley all the way past the 59 interchange. Westbound backed up from downtown to about Belvoir. Drive carefully. Art Sanders, right now traffic.
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1: Pam LeMay that owned Service Inc., which was a heat and air place. There was, you know, I could go, there was probably, like I said, there was about six of them that were really kind of the baseline sponsors. And so I just wanted to say publicly on the radio a tip, and I actually did the Ribbon Loin account for a while. Yogi was, he was great.
2: I remember that.
1: But he would give you absolute hell when you're trying to go in there and sell something to him, right? That was just his game. That was his personality. But a great guy. And a tip of the cap, because if we didn't have those sponsors back then in the, you know, 92, 93, 94-ish era of Sport Talk, I don't know if the show would exist today. So you had sponsors like Yogi and Ribbon Loin and those guys. So a big tip of the cap and Godspeed to Yogi Center, who will just always be tied in, or at least in my mind, tied in to this show and the success that it's had for, you know, thank you, Lord, 30 plus years, coming up on 40 years, to be quite honest, 38 years existence of Sport Talk.
2: Now, they still have the Ribbon Loin on Brainerd, right?
1: Yes.
2: I know the one on 153 has been shut down for a while.
1: And is it not a, what's that chicken place that Snoop does a commercial
2: Raising
1: for?
2: Canes.
1: Raising Canes?
2: Yeah.
1: It might be Raising Canes at this point.
2: Yeah, I think that's what replaced it, but. I mean, I tell you what, there is nothing like going in there and getting some pulled pork and those steak fries.
1: Yep. Baked potato, man. I mean, the whole thing.
2: It all went down the right way.
1: Yes, it did.
2: It was all perfect.
1: I couldn't tell you how many ribs I've eaten at Ribbon Loin.
2: I would always go with, usually I'd go with a pulled pork and fries, and, you know, I'm a fatty, so I'd get some mac and cheese to go with it.
1: Oh, you have to.
2: Yeah, or go with the loaded potato.
1: Mm.
2: Dog.
1: Must be dinner time.
2: It's right there.
1: So anyway, salute Yogi Center and what he meant to this show and frankly this radio station. Just a great guy.
2: Long time sponsor.
1: Yes, no question about it there. All right, so Godspeed, Yogi Center. 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Coming back, we'll wrap up the 5 o'clock hour. 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
3: Right now, traffic.
4: Now for a wreck on 24 westbound just past the Lookout Valley exit. 24 eastbound is backed up from the Ridge Cut all the way back to the 59 interchange. 24 westbound from downtown to Moore. Drive carefully, Art Sanders, right now traffic.
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6: Hey everybody, Dylan here with Dwayne Madden from the Hemp House. New laws going into effect, and bad news for the hemp industry, but good news temporarily for people that use it, right?
7: Correct. 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That's going to be going on until July 1st. That's going to be the cutoff date. Flowers going away, high dose edibles are going away. Lots of changes happening.
6: So if you use those, you want to stock up because you won't be able to get them locally anymore, right?
7: We won't be making any more of them. 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
6: Okay. All right. So big discount.

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1: Different thing than what we've ever seen, actually.
2: That's awesome.
1: So it was great to hear. I mean, it's nice. Neil Spatani told me the other day he read it twice already. I thought that was...
3: Well, that's just because it took him twice to understand it.
2: The shots keep coming.
3: You know, here's another simple statement in here. Is every kid who is in love with the game has one thing in common. A parent who never tied the score to their identity.
1: Yeah.
3: And you know, it's just a lot of little things like that in there. And that's what I meant by... You got to be willing to be honest with yourself when you're reading it and check yourself against, okay, am I guilty of that? Mm-hmm. So, and you know, there was a couple of, and it makes you feel good when you can say, okay, I don't do that. I do what Zeb says. You know, a good example for me was when you were talking, you know, when I first started my grandson Luke into the game, I took him over to the practice green at the Chattanooga Golf Country Club, and right across the street is the pool.
1: Mm-hmm.
3: Well, he loved the pool at that time.
1: Sure.
3: So my deal in my head was, we're going to putt as long as you want, but when you say, let's go to the pool, we're going to the pool. Well, you know, at first, it'd be like 10 minutes.
1: Mm-hmm.
3: And part of you wants to go, no, we've come all the way over here, we're not going to do that. But I never did that. Right. I just, whenever he said, can we go to the pool, we left. And then one night I'll never...
2: By the way, that's a nice pool.
3: Yeah. And then one night I'll never forget, I looked at Luke and said, Luke, it's dark. I'm hungry. Let's go to the pool and get something to eat, okay? Right, right. You know, but it was...
1: He didn't want to leave.
3: It was him, right?
1: So you got him hooked.
3: Yeah. So it's there really is such good advice like that about leaving things in there. And I just got to say this as a former coach, because this one just... literally stood up in my chair and went, yes! When your son is playing for a coach, I don't care how much you think you know more than the coach, you cannot contradict that coach in front of the kid.
1: No.
3: Now, you and the coach can have a conversation all you want, but do not make that kid choose between the two of you, because they're lost at that point.
1: Sure. They are.
3: And you dressed that in there. But I saw that so much.
1: Oh, I saw it.
3: And I would just... And you know, one of the things I always did, if a kid was taking lessons, of course, I was lucky because around here I knew all the pros. And if they told me who they were taking lessons from, I would call that pro and say, well, what are you working on? I just want to reinforce it. I don't want to get between.
1: Sure.
3: You know. But,
1: and that's the way you're supposed to do it.
3: But that whole section on one voice is just, because I actually saw an example once where a parent went up to a kid and said, I want you to ignore everything that coach just told. Not one of my kids.
1: Right.
3: And... If it had been one of my kids, there would have been a scene. And there almost was anyway. I was so mad at that coach, at that parent. But then I just went, great self-control. I went, well, this is not my dog. And I walked off. But I was so mad.
2: Well, it undermines the authority. I mean,
3: well, it just
2: doesn't.
3: Right? I mean, well, one thing that's funny about golf when you're coaching is, you know, parents have access to kids that they don't have in other sports. You know, in other sports, you're not down there with them. You're not. And they just do things you would never do during a – I mean, you're not going to walk out in the middle of a baseball field or a basketball court and start giving advice.
2: Well, some of them do, though.
3: During practice.
2: There's been a couple.
3: Anyway, that's why I say there's just a lot of good things in there if you're willing to be honest for yourself. And I got excited when I felt like, ooh, I did that right. And then there was times I went, okay, I need to work on that a little bit, you know, so – Man, I highly, highly recommend this book. Now, my relationship with Zeb, we go back a long way. I have a lot more fun giving him crap than I do being nice to him, okay? So this is hard for me.
2: Right, right.
3: So thank goodness there was one statement in there where I went, okay, I can get on him about this. Oh, by the way, the other big takeaway I have from the book, you really like ice cream, don't you?
1: Yeah.
3: Because it gets mentioned a lot.
2: That's rewards.
1: Well, I had to keep it at G. Yeah. I had to keep it at a G level, though, right? I mean, there's other things I like too, but we couldn't drag him down to the pub,
2: right?
3: So, well, I lost my train of thought.
2: You want to
3: there,
2: give him a hard time about something?
3: Oh, yeah. So you've got a thing in there about letting the kids relax, have fun. You know, and you said, let them play music in the cart. And I was like, no, we do not teach kids to play music in the cart. We don't teach anybody to play music in the cart.
1: Old school cart. No, old blue blood golfers.
3: There is no question that I am old school on that one. And

0: I'm on an island. You'll have to admit there's not many people that agree with me anymore. But
1: remember, we're trying to set the hook, though.
0: I did laugh out loud when I read that. I went, finally, something I could argue with.
2: Right, right. And that's like football practices nowadays, right, with all the music blaring and everything. Right. Same concept.
0: And I bought mine off Amazon, just so people know. I mean, there are a lot of different ways to get it out there. But I do – I knew I'd like it. But I didn't know I was going to like it as much as I did. You did a great job.
1: Thank you.
0: You should
1: I really
0: be
1: appreciate
0: very proud.
1: That. Thank you. It turned out way better than when I didn't know how it was going to go, but it turned out great.
2: Have you ever written a book before?
1: Nope.
0: You never read a book before. I mean, this is just really big territory here.
1: Everybody's like, I didn't know you could even read.
2: So again, tell the folks how they can pick it up, and it's a, like you said, 100-something pages, a very quick read, not going to take you months to get through it.
1: No, it's a book hopefully you'll go back to. It's almost like a textbook situation, but go on Amazon. And just look up my name, Zeb Patton, P-A-T-T-E-N, or just type in, he's got a good little swing. Or you can go to the webpage, he'sgotagoodlittleswing.com, and you can order it there. Then I'll hand deliver it to you, assigned. You can do it that way. We have copies of the Lookout Mountain Golf Shop up there on the mountain, and then also at the mountain market up there that carries copies of it.
2: Okay. Again, it is a parent's guide to introducing golf to your child.
1: And also, if you're on Facebook, you know, if you want to shoot me a DM, you can do that too. I've had tons of people reach me out that way.
2: Sounds good. All right, a final break, and we'll come back and wrap it up here for our golf hour. Mike Jenkins, Zeb Patton hanging with us, Quaking the Cowboy. And we, of course, will wrap up the 6 o'clock hour. 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
2: National Weather Service forecast for a final time tonight. Mostly clear skies expected. Low around 61. Tomorrow, mostly sunny, high 85. And Saturday, mostly sunny, high 88 degrees. Currently, we're sunny skies. 82 here at Moccasin Bend. Talk 102.3 Sport Talk.
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2: Six, 57, right on the mark. Mike, any final thought? I'm looking forward to reading this.
0: Yeah, and it's a quick read. I mean, it must be, or I wouldn't have read it three times. And for the people out there that maybe are a little older, like myself, the print's a nice size, and I don't know about you, but I'm at the point where that influences books I pick out.
2: Right?
0: The print's got to be at least big enough for me to not have to squint too bad, so... Yeah. I just, seriously, I loved everything about it. I think especially the part about the expectations, because once they creep in and sometimes the thing about it is, what's great about the reading it is, you may not even realize you're doing it.
2: Right.
0: That's what I'm saying. You got to read it honestly.
2: Right.
0: And go, well, I didn't really realize I was doing that.
2: Yes, but, and just admit it
0: to yourself. I tell you, I have to say this out loud, though. I was so lucky at Notre Dame. I had the best parents for the 5 years I was. I never really had an issue. You know, I would kind of tell them what I, you know, just like this, what we were talking about with this other parent from the other school. I would say, look, there's going to be times I might tell them something that maybe you don't agree with. Just come and talk to me. You know, just don't do it in front of the kid. Don't put that kid in the position of having to choose between us.
2: Right.
0: Because he can't win that battle.
2: No, he can't. He can't.
0: You're putting them in a position
2: he
0: they
2: has
0: can't
2: to pull.
0: And why would you do that to a child?
2: Exactly. Yeah. All right, any thoughts? Because we got about a minute and a half. And any thoughts on local scene?
0: Yeah, Metro app is out. So go to ifyoulikegolf.com, sign up for the Metro. Again, it's at Brainerd, July. It's either 9th and 10th or 10th and 11th. It's that Friday, Saturday after the 4th, whatever.
2: Celebrating 100 years of Brainerd golf course.
0: We are, yes. And so... that would be the main thing right now.
2: All right. ifyoulikegolf.com.
0: Correct.
2: Thank you, Mike, as always.
0: Thank you.
2: We appreciate it. That was a fast hour right there.
0: It was fast.
2: Joe, appreciate you as always, my man.
13: Yes. Thank you.
2: Tomorrow afternoon, we will be joined by the two coaches who are coaching the annual Tennessee-Georgia All-Star Softball game down at Frost Stadium on Tuesday. We'll talk with both coaches tomorrow afternoon. And we're also going to celebrate a Hall of Famer. That would be Garrick Hall, who coached at Hickson for years and years and years. He just retired, and he was just recently inducted into the Tennessee State Wrestling Hall of Fame. So Garrick's going to come by and hang out with us for a little bit on a Friday ride tomorrow. Looking forward to it, man.
13: Another Hickson guy.
2: I knew you'd say that.
13: Well deserved, though.
2: Where's your Ray County people? I don't have any problem with them. Come on. Bring them on. Bring them on. All right, top of the hour news. Mike, thank you for another hour here. And, folks, thank you for listening to Sport Talk and WGOW.com.
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14: ABC News. I'm Dave Packer. President Trump now accusing four GOP congressmen of grandstanding, calling their actions unpatriotic after they helped pass a war powers resolution on Iran,
15: requiring the president to withdraw U.S. forces in Iran unless Congress approves military action. Well, the measure is an uphill battle. It's a sign of the growing fractures within the president's own party over his handling of the war.
14: ABC's Rachel Scott, this is Hezbollah rejects a ceasefire between Israel and Lebanon.
16: Hezbollah's statement is pretty long, and it appears to reject the idea of this deal between the Lebanese government and the Israeli government. Their basic point is summarized in one line, and it refers to the fact that there are tens of thousands of Israeli troops occupying southern Lebanon, north of Israel's border. Hezbollah saying, as long as the occupation exists, the resistance will continue.
14: ABC's Tom Sophie Burridge. President Trump says his administration is using hundreds of millions of dollars to upgrade coal-burning power plants. Trump says he's repurposing funding Congress set aside for renewable energy projects.
17: It was set aside for the Green New Scam, but the Green New Scam is history.
14: President Trump nominating Acting Attorney General Todd Blanche to have the job permanently.
18: We've already seen some pushback from career prosecutors who've since left the Department of Justice. In a statement today, they opposed the nomination. They said Blanche has basically never stopped being Donald Trump's personal lawyer and that confirming him would be a, quote, rejection of the rule of law.
14: ABC's Peter Haralambos. Sources telling ABC News that President Trump's former National Security Advisor John Bolton is expected to plead guilty to mishandling classified documents in a deal that would allow him to avoid prison time. Pope Leo receiving a hand-delivered check from the Illinois State Treasurer, the check for $8.65 from an old PayPal account. Pope Leo had tried to update his account with details of his U.S. bank after his election, but was hung up on when he told them who he was. 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
19: Here's the official forecast for tonight. Mostly clear, 61. Mostly sunny tomorrow with a high of 85. Tomorrow night, partly cloudy, down to 64. Saturday, weekend kicking off with mostly sunny skies and a high of 88. Saturday night, partly cloudy, 64 degrees. Sunday, partly sunny, could see some rain and thunderstorms with a high of 87. Heading into Sunday night, scattered showers and thunderstorms are low 70. Monday, showers, thunderstorms, and 85. 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
2: 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George Bernard Shaw said, if all the economists were laid end to end, they'd never reach a conclusion.
3: That's good.
2: That's funny. Hey, guys, in 2023, the stock market was up 26%. In 2024, it was up 25%. In 2025, it was up 18%. 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See, the news doesn't talk about the stock market when it's good. The only time they talk about it is when it's bad. So you've been missing out because no one was telling you, including us. We didn't tell you. We should have told you. It's been great, and you missed out. It's up 13% this year.
4: Go check your 401k if you don't believe us,
2: yeah.
4: If you're invested in the right things.
2: Yeah, for real. Sarah's in Louisville, Kentucky. Hi, Sarah. How are you?
5: I'm well. How are you?
2: Better than I deserve. What's up?
5: So my fiance and I are getting married. We've already set a date, and we are getting civilly married. I am the youngest of my parents' children. I'm the only girl, and there are no female cousins. And my fiance is the youngest boy. We have decided not to do a traditional wedding, and we're not even going to get married by a pastor. We're actually getting married by a judge. And our families, I think my family already knew how I felt about spending that type of money on a day, but we're getting some pressure as if we are being, dismissive because we don't want to spend that money. Our plan and that we've already started on.
2: Okay, the money that we're going to spend is your money, not theirs. Am I right?
5: Correct.
2: Okay. So it's not like his mom and dad have offered to give you $50,000 for a wedding? No?
5: No, my parents are giving us some money.
2: But how much?
5: They also are going to, they're going to give us about $40,000, and they want to spend, they want to throw me a, because they're very traditional, a wedding celebration party. And I said, okay, but the cap, I said, I really don't want, I would rather that money go towards the house, but they did say, well, we will still give you money towards the house.
2: Okay, so you're having celebration party so family and friends can enjoy this celebration with you, and your parents are paying for it. It's costing you nothing.
5: Yes.
2: And you're getting married by a judge, and that's the plan.